TomTom lived for all he could give, and he stood by his father's side. Then into his world came a sweet young girl, and he took her for his bride. He took her for his bride.

Tom Tom's called away, but his wife says stay. He's never had to leave before. Sweet young wife only fears for the good life that she

Pontiac, Michigan youth was reported dead at the scene of a head-on collision on Grand Avenue this morning. The youth was reported to be driving on the wrong side of the boulevard when he struck a delivery truck and was catapulted through the windshield of his car. The driver of the truck is reported to be uninjured. The identities of both men are being withheld by local police. County legislators today are expected to rally to the aid of striking longshoremen in hopes of ending the 9-month deadlock.

hitchhiked away across USA. Plucked her eyebrows on the way, shaved her legs, and then he was a she. She says, hey babe, take a walk on the wild side.

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She says, hey babe, take a walk on the wild side. 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

You better open up, honey, get your lover boy me that's knocking. 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

0: We interrupt this record to bring you a special bulletin. The reports of a flying saucer hovering over the city have been confirmed. The flying saucers are real.
1: Real, well, I feel what my heart can't conceal.
0: That was the Clatters recording. Too real. We switch you now to our on-the-spot reporter downtown.
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3: This is John Cameron Cameron downtown. Pardon me, madam, would you tell our audience what would you do if the saucer were to land?
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0: That was the Pelicans' outer space recording Earth. I've just been handed a bulletin. The flying saucer has just landed. We switch you again downtown.
3: Here we are again. We have with us Professor Sir Cedric Fentingmold of the British Institute. And the professor is approaching the saucer to see if there's possibly any sign of life aboard.
0: Well, I'm sure something. Are you there?
9: I hear you knocking, but you can't come in.
0: That was Laughing Lewis's record, Knocking.
3: This is John Cameron Cameron on the spot. And now I believe we're about to hear the words of the first spaceman ever to land on Earth.
10: La, ba, boom, ma, la, ba, boom.
3: And now, here are the bowl scores.
11: 4-3, 6-2, and 8-1.
3: The impact of seeing the first spaceman has this reporter reeling.
12: Here I go, reeling.
0: That was the Clatters again with their big one. Oh,
3: this is John Cameron Cameron again downtown. The spaceman has returned to his ship and is taking off. We return you now to our studios.
0: The flying saucer has gone. There is no threat of an invasion. However, the flying saucers are still around.
13: Zwei Musikwünsche von Hörern aus Glinde sollen jetzt erfüllt werden. Für Rainer Ermler, California Sun in der Originalversion des schwarzen Joe Jones 1961 und dann für Marianne Martin, die bekannteste Instrumentalnummer von den Rocketeens, Hoo Hoo 1959.

$50 bid and how $50 50 will you give me 50 make it 50 bid to mama $50 will you give me 50 hooter give me $50 bid $50 bid and how $55 will you give me 55 make it 55 bid to 55 sold that hog bone $50 bid. Hey, well, all right, sir, open the gate and let him out, and here we go, and what are you going to give me for him? I bid $25, will he give me $30, $30, make it $30, bid it $35, now to $40, make it $40, now to bid it $40, now to $5.

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3: Well, hello there once again, my lovely country friends. How you doing? This is indeed Dave Watkins, sat here in the cosy little studio of the Country Mile here in the southwest of England, and being joined by you today, wherever you are in the world. Thank you very, very much for joining me once again for another hour of proper good country music. I have loads to bring you this week, but before we go anywhere else, let me play these little samples of what's coming up on the show.

All those songs in full, of course, and a lot more where that came from. I've had a real good time getting together the playlist for this week. All the usual features. I've got the final track of the album of the month for February from the Cruise Brothers. That's in the second half of this week's show. I have the big country question, and I'm not going to try and fool you this week. You'll be pleased to know. The Two Grass section of the show as well, with a couple of outstanding brand new releases from the world of bluegrass. I opened this week's show, though, with something brand new from an artist I played on the show quite a bit along the years, from Gilmer, Texas. His name is Darren Morris, Darren with an I-N at the end. And he's just released that, and it's absolutely fantastic. It's called Somebody's Breaking Hearts. I think he's really starting to push for the big time, and that's as good as anything you'll hear from the big name artist, don't you think? DarrenMorris.com. If you've not come across him before, please go and look him up and see what else he's done. Really good. Now, an artist that originally didn't really fit with what I did on the show, but in recent releases, he has sounded country. His name is Ernest. One word, written in capital letters. And this is a brand new song from him. It's called

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1: I also didn't mention, by the way, this week, coming up in three songs' time, a bit of a curveball for you. A band that are not a country band, but have released an album with a couple of songs I think you'll enjoy if you heard them. So I'm going to play one for you in a little while. But let's rewind. First of all, you heard, as mentioned, Ernest, capital letters, all one word, a boat named after you. The last couple of album releases have been really pretty country, and I think well worth investigating if you haven't. And should we just do a little pretend quiz thing? I'll ask you a quick question. Only Daddy That'll Walk the Line, originally done by who and what year? Yeah, that's the question. No choices, I'm going to tell you the answer in about 30 seconds' time. So that version there, Gavin Adcock has just brought this out. He's got an album coming out on March the 13th called Country Never Dies, which is a collection of his favourite classic songs, done by him and a few of his guest artists as well. Only Daddy That'll Walk the Line. So did you get it? You probably didn't get the year straight off. 1968 it was, but of course Waylon Jennings did it originally. There you go, love that. Looking forward to the whole album. Up next, from New York, a very unique voice. Her name is Willow Avalon. Following this, there'll be another brand new song from the Reeves Brothers as well. I am treating your ears this week.

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1: Hey y'all, this is Scott Southworth, the Hillbilly Singer, and you're listening to some proper country music on the Country Mile with my buddy Dave Watkins.
2: Hello to you from here in Devon in the southwest of England, but wherever you are today, hopefully it's been a good day so far. I'm not spoiling it too much. Coming up next, that little curveball song that I told you about, followed by the big country question. First of all, from New York State, you heard from Willow Avalon. She is back with a brand new song. It's called Easy on the Eyes. She has that little flutter to her vocals. Hopefully you enjoyed that. I thought it was a really nice song. WillowAvalonMusic.com is her website. And then you just heard full-on honky-tonk music from the Reeves Brothers, the latest in a line of new songs. I've played two or three already this year, I think. And it's only the start of March now. The Whiskey Ain't Working Anymore is the latest song from them. Whiskey, see, that's a very country music drink. I have never liked whiskey. I'm sorry, you can have all of mine. If I ever get any, I'll give it to you if you like it, but it's not for me. The Reeves Brothers very much are, though. What a fantastic band. So out this very week, a brand new album from the Sheepdogs. First of all, fantastic band name. They are from Saskatoon, Saskatchewan, Canada. They've been around since 2004. Very hard to pinpoint what they are. It's kind of very much a 70s retro sounding band, but they do a little bit of rock and roll, but they also do a lot of harmonies. They chill out quite a bit as well. So the brand new album is called Keep Out of the Storm. Easier said than done in Devon so far this year. And it's out now, and I've been listening to it in the car. And a track I'm going to play for you now is something you can just settle back and let wash over you. And I think, and even though it's not country, I think a load of you will like this. The Sheepdogs with Breezy here on the Country Mile.

0: There you go. What do you reckon then? You can see why I played it, I hope. That's a fantastic song to me. The Sheepdogs from Canada. The new album, Keep Out of the Storm, is absolutely brilliant. If you like that song there, Breezy, I think you'll like a lot of what's on the album, put it that way. Sample it this week and tell me what you reckon. TheSheepdogs.com is their website. But now it's time for the Big Country Question.
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0: So every week here on the Country Mile, I ask you one question and one question only about the world of country music. Could be something new, could be something old, or something right in the middle. I give you a choice of three answers, so everybody's got a chance of getting it right. And three Big Country Mile points to every one that you do get correct. And last week I messed with you a bit because all three answers were correct, so you all got three big points. This week, though, there is only one correct answer. And I've gone back to 1994, and I've got a sound clip to play for you as well. We're looking at a number one album from this week in 1994. The album Kicking Up Dust included the song I Swear. Listen.
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0: A very famous song, of course, covered by many later on. But who was that there? Was that A, Clay Walker, B, John Michael Montgomery, or C, Neil McCoy? Three artists who were very successful in 1994. But who was it with that album? I'll give you the answer after we visited the world of bluegrass.
3: Hi, this is Christy Cox. Now it's time to play two new songs from the world of bluegrass. The section we call Two Grass. Right now, only on the Country Mile.

0: This is the Country Mile, episode 411, talking to you from here in the southwest of England. My name is Dave Watkins. Thank you to everybody that listens whenever you can and supports the show in whatever way you can as well. That was Two Grass for this week. First of all, you heard from Bob Minear, but the lead vocals, did you spot? That was actually Tim McGraw on the old song Kentucky Bluebird, and Laurie McKenna is in there as well. Fantastic artists involved in this track. A new version of a song written in 1986, and Bob Minear has just done that version now on Billy Blue Records. And also on Billy Blue is Darren and Brooke Aldridge. Now, they are an awesome duo, husband and wife, just so classy. Whenever they release something, we know it's going to be good. And they've got together with John Cowan on You Don't Knock. You probably spotted that was a bit of gospel bluegrass, and they are just about to announce the dates for an all bluegrass gospel album as well. Absolutely fantastic. So you heard Bob Minear with Tim McGraw and Laurie McKenna, followed by Darren and Brooke Aldridge with You Don't Knock alongside John Cowan. Hopefully you enjoyed those tunes and more bluegrass next week, but for now...
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0: So before I return you to some brand new country releases and something fantastic from Jamie Johnson, no less, let me tell you the answer to the big country question. So if you remember, this week in 1994, the album Kicking Up Dust was number one in the country charts, including that song I Swear. But who sang that? Was it A, Clay Walker, B, John Michael Montgomery, or C, Neil McCoy? Well done if you said B. It was John Michael Montgomery, of course. Well done if you did. Three big points, and if you got that right, and another question on the next show.
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Other Country Mile, cracking on into the last part of the show. Three in a row there. First of all, classic country from the brilliant Jamie Johnson. He has just released that song there, More of What Matters. He's just got one of the best voices in country. Absolutely. In the middle, we went off to Helsinki, Finland, of course, for the artist Larry Peninsula. He's thrown in everything on the brand new song Ain't Gonna Die Today. There's a really good country and western video on YouTube as well. He has a self-titled album on the way soon, and you can find out more about him at larrypeninsula.com. And then the final choice for the album of the month for February, Chandler and Miles, the Cruise Brothers, K-R-U-S-E, from the brilliant album Heartbreak and Honky Tonk, from Phoenix, Arizona. When a Cowboy Gets the Blues, the opening track really gets your toes going, doesn't it? And everything else. TheCruiseBrothersMusic.com, highly recommended. And another album for the album of the month for next week. But what will it be?

So you just heard from Eric Lee Bedingfield, first of all, with Hide and Go Cheat, a song from his brand new album Resurrection, which is available now, ericleebedingfield.com. And then we just had a bit of fun with Jeffrey Miller on a bender from an album from last year. But I'm going to leave you with a young artist from Nashville. His name is Jet Juergensmeyer. It's a bit of a mouthful, but he's a really good artist. He's only aged 21, and his brand new song is called Nothing On You. Thank you for listening to The Country Mile this week, as ever, and I'll see you next time. Until then, take care.

No Cattle Kind of Cowboy. That's Bertie Nichols on the Classic Country Show with Joy Adams. We're broadcasting from New Zealand and lovely to be at your place. Heading off to Ireland now, and here's Stacey Breen, close up the honky tonk.

Jamie O'Neill, Old Heartache. Oh gosh, she's got such a fantastic voice. You want to check out her music, Jamie, J-A-M-I-E, O'Neill, spelt with an A. So it's O apostrophe N-E-A-L. And that album is called Gypsum. It's fantastic. Go and check it out. Here's Adrian Ryan, The Last Thing on My Mind.

My dreams are having reruns of you, and that is Pamela Rooney. You are listening to the Classic Country Show with Joy Adams, and here is Southern Harmony, Roses Will Bloom Again. They come from Norway.

Such a beautiful song, and that group is called Southern Harmony from Norway, and the album is called The Country Gospel Sessions. Absolutely beautiful. Here is Keith Harling, Papa Bear.

Such a great piece of music there from Gary R. Farmer. It's called My Island Paradise and it's off his album called Full Circle. Here's Trevor Lowry, a brand new song from him, and it's called Honey Put Your Shoes On. You're listening to The Classic Country Show with Joy Adams.

That's such a beautiful song, isn't it? Highway 101, and the song is called The Blame. David Thomason is next, and he's a number called So Long Adios. You're listening to The Classic Country Show with Joy Adams, broadcasting from New Zealand.

Lovely song there from Vernon Husky, White Silver Sands. Here's Marshall Page, and the song is off his album of the same name. It's called Big Coal Mountain.

cute little song there from Rachel McConnell, and it's called You and Me. Coming up now, we've got Brothers of the Heart, and the song's called Bye Bye Love.

Hi, I'm David Southway, your host and guide through the vaults of soul this week as we start up another 2 hours of an excursion through the soul vaults. Oh, well, there's old Motown, Northern Soul, classic soul, songs like this. Brothers Johnson and Stomp gets us underway.

And what a way to start Soul Vaults this week. The Brothers Johnson. Never tire of that, do you? That's one called Stomp. Anyway, welcome to the program. If you haven't been with us before, well, it's nice to have you with us. It's where we relive those soulful memories from the Soul Vault. 60s, 70s, sometimes the 80s. I'm looking through. I don't think we got anything from the 80s this week, but we got some class acts from the 60s and 70s. Northern Soul, Motown, Classic Soul as well. And in the first hour, we've got our unsung soul hero, a different one this week. It's a band called Enchantment. Yeah, Enchantment. So two from them, and if you haven't heard of them before, you'll remember the second track when we get to that. And as I say, we talk about old soul and old Motown, and we also feature what we call lost Motown tracks that were never released officially in the early days. Here's one of those to get us underway, the Ruffin Brothers, Jimmy and David, right now.

Jimmy Ruffin and David Ruffin, Your Love Was Worth Waiting For, Soul Vaults today. Well, I put that in. If you're with us last week, we played the track by David Ruffin and Ivy Joe Hunter. And it was while I was playing that, I thought we should play that one there as a Lost Motown as well. So that's why I put it in the program today. We spoke about David last week, so let's look at Jimmy here. Well, in 1961, he became a singer as part of the Motown label, mostly on sessions, but also recording singles for its

subsidiary Miracle Label. Then he was drafted in for national service, and after leaving the army in 1964, he returned successfully to Motown, where his timing is everything. He was offered the opportunity to join the Temptations to replace Elbridge Bryant. You'll have heard this before on Soul Vaults. We said this so many times. However, after hearing his brother David, they then decided to hire David Ruffin for the job instead. So Jimmy decided to resume his solo career. And I've said before, maybe that's why so many of Jimmy Ruffin's songs are they've got him sounding sad. He does it phenomenally, but they got him sounding sad. I wonder underneath he's still going, ah, should have been me in the Temptations. Should have me. But it wasn't. And he does a great job. And I love that song. Jimmy and David Ruffin, Your Love Was Worth Waiting For. And it's Soul Vaults. It's the way we do it here. We not only play you those songs, we give you the stories behind the songs and the artists on every one of them as well, eh? Here's an unusual song now. Linda Jones, My Heart Needs a Break.

Linda Jones, My Heart Needs a Break. I don't know what song it is either, but there is a Motown song. You're probably shouting out which one it is, but every time I go to sing it, and then she changes the style of the song, so it confuses me, but it definitely is. That's a great song that is as well. My Heart Needs a Break. Well, Linda started singing her family's gospel group, the Jones Singers, at the age of just six, and her first recording was Lonely Teardrops, yeah, the Jackie Wilson song, and it's a great version by Linda under the name of Linda Lane, and that came out in 1963. She had those several record contracts, but you have to, in my opinion, listen to her on a song called Hypnotize. Mostly unknown in Europe, reached number four, though, on the Billboard R&B chart, number 21 on the Hot 100. That was followed up with one called What I've Got to Make You Mad. She also had a Northern Soul track out, You Hit Me Like TNT, and I think we played that before here on Soul Vault. Linda, sadly though, died at the age of just 27, shortly after the end of her national tour supporting the release of an album that she had out. She died at her mother's whilst resting between matinee and evening shows at New York City's Apollo Theater in Harlem. She had been diabetic for most of her life and slipped into a coma, or more likely, they say, insulin shock while sleeping. Sad end to a great artist, and they say at just the age of 27. Soul Vaults with David Southway. We're here for 2 hours with the greatest soul, Northern Soul, Motown, every week. And if you want to get involved with the show, you can. You can email us, soulvaults@gmail.com. Or, of course, you'll find us all over the station's website and social media. Just look for Soul Vaults and join in with the show, whatever that happens to be you want us to do. Right now, Earth, Wind & Fire. Terrific track from there. One called Star.

That success was the merging together, or the fusion of all different styles of music, wasn't it? Earth, Wind & Fire on Soul Vaults and Star. But of course, they were led and formed by Maurice White, who in the early days told a journalist, when asked about his music his band were performing, said that he was just writing about his life. So it's nice when you know that and you look at some of the words in the songs and you think, yeah, I can understand exactly what he means. In the mid to late 1970s, they called it a funk juggernaut. Earth, Wind & Fire resonated with millions and millions, and of course did so well. Arguably, at the time, the biggest black rock band in the world. Now, I take umbrage with that because I'm not sure they were just a rock band. I think they just crossed several different sorts of genres of music, as I said, because of the fusion of different styles, disco, fusion of jazz, Africana, soft pop and stone soul. I actually think that if you were with us before on Soul Vaults a while ago, we played some stuff from the Fifth Dimension, saying that they were very soulful. And I tend to feel that the Earth, Wind & Fire was the incarnation of the 70s of Fifth Dimension as they were in the 60s. So take a listen and see what you think. If you take umbrage with that, then get in touch with me, soulvaults@gmail.com. Look, time for us to have some Northern Soul today. What about this one? We spoke about this band when we played them under a different name a few weeks ago. These are the Velours.

know you're saying. Sure, that's not the Four Seasons. No, it's the Velours. And a track called I'm Gonna Change. And it was a band that we played a long time ago here on Soul Vaults. And we spoke about them when they reincarnated. So let me tell you a bit about them. They originally, the Velours, had two minor pop hits in the 60s. In the United States, the late 1950s. Can I Come Over Tonight and Remember? Best forgotten, to be honest. They relocated to England in the late 60s and changed their name to, well, the second time they changed their name to this band. Originally, they were called The Temptations, touring the UK, and people thought they were getting The Temptations because they did a great show. So now I've told you that, you realise that they were The Fantastics. So they reincarnated themselves into The Fantastics, and of course they had Something Old, Something New, which was a good hit for them. Another one, Love Me, Love the Life I Lead, which was more poppy, really. To go back to their roots, though, they were another group, as I say, before that, The Troubadours, which were a doo-wop band. And the song we played today came out in 1967 on MGM Records. And that was when they agreed their first tour into England. The song was, and is still a classic, Northern Soul classic, and it was covered by Frankie Valli and the Four Seasons. That's where the sound came from as well, for Frankie Valli, should I say. When the Fantastics arrived in Britain, they were The Temptations, and they arrived back, and they were told they were then going to be called The Fabulous Temptations. Right, because that's how they wanted to do it. So I think the problem they had, of course, they were challenged by Motown acts at that time. It was, in fact, Peter Stringfellow, that he decided it would be better for them if they changed their name to The Fantastics. They remained in Britain, recorded several singles, and our song today was their cover of that song, but the one that stood the test of time in the UK. The Velours, Northern Soul, I'm Gonna Change. We have another Northern Soul. How about this one?

was in Salmain. Wow, there's a lot of rumours around at the time that this was a stage name for Richard Popcorn Wiley of Motown, but it wasn't really. In fact, there was a guy that we played a song from a few weeks ago, Morris Chestnut, who sang lead vocals live with The Vows. And we said that Morris and his cousin had just released a new album as the Chestnut Brothers, and a great one that is as well. But no, it wasn't. It was also believed that on that track we just played you there, it was legendary Frank Wilson singing on the recorded versions of The Vows that Morris Chestnut would sing when they were performing live. So all a bit contrived. And I guess in those early days of music, they just tried anything, didn't they? And The Vows were also a backing band at Motown. So they did lots of backup vocals and also had one track released on the VIP Records label at that time. In his Soul Vaults, I'm David Southway, talking about soul. Here's a guy that had so many different incarnations. L. Mr. Soul Scott.

Ain't that such a good song, isn't it? Now, Mr. Soul Scar. Soul Vault. My goodness, great songs. 2 hours a week, if nothing less, or nothing more. What happened to yesterday? L. Scott, he's one of those mystery tracks of Northern Soul. A song written by L, who released it, though, at the time. We were talking just now about the different things they did. He released it under two different names, whatever reason. They were quite similar, though. L. Scott and L. Mr. Soul Scott. I guess he was just rubber stamping that, hey, I am soulful. And he certainly is, isn't it? That was also, we spoke in a couple of times before on the show about cover-up records in the days when soul was great, an elitist thing in the club scene. Some of the DJs would cover up records so that it became their song. Nobody else would play it, and that was probably one of the last ones in the 70s. It was covered up as a guy called Morris McAllister, so they stuck another label on it and called it Morris McAllister. What happened to yesterday? It's Soul Vaults. We don't cover anything up. We tell you it all here on Soul Vaults. And if you would like get involved with the show, you can. It's soulvaults@gmail.com, or you'll find us all over social media and the website of the station. Just look for us there and you can contact us via that. Look, we've had a couple of lost Motown tracks. Here's one that wasn't lost but was a great track. And I realized when I was putting the program together, we've never played it before on Soul Vault. So let's put that to good now, shall we? Marvin Gaye, Tammy Terrell. Good Loving Ain't Easy to Come By.

0: Good Lovin' Ain't Easy to Come By, Marvin Gaye, Tammy Terrell. Now look, we've spoken so many times about Marvin and Tammy here that I thought we'd look at the song instead. And we had never played that before. Such a good song as well, isn't it? Released in 1969, it was the first release off the album Easy. And that is a great album as well. It's yet another of those tracks that's been debated whether or not Tammy, who was dying at that time from a brain tumour, was on the track, or if it was the song's co-writer, Valerie Simpson, who co-produced it, who sang instead. Although in his biography, Marvin said that Tammy was too ill to record, but Motown had pushed him for another Marvin-Tammy record. And Marvin refused, calling it inhuman, until the label convinced him the album would go for Tammy and her family. So Marvin and Valerie sung it, and this was in Marvin's autobiography. Marvin and Valerie sung it as if it was Marvin and Tammy Terrell singing. It is, though, contested by Tammy's sister, who in her book said that Valerie denied she took part in the song, saying Tammy was assisted to the studio to record her part. Now, doesn't matter who it was, it is a great track, whoever is singing with Marvin. That so it's to become an international top 40 hit. As I said, it was produced and written by Ashford and Simpson. So a good song, isn't it? It's Soul Vault, I'm David Southway. Here's a team of solicitors for you now. Ray Goodman in Brown. Good morning, sir.
1: You must be a special lady.
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1: And a very exciting girl.
3: I'll bring that bass out, man.
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1: You gotta be a special lady.
2: Let's get down on some harmony. Come on.

It sounds like then they walk into the toilet, doesn't it, and finish that song. Lovely, though, isn't it? Great harmonies from that. Ray Goodman in Brown. Originally The Moments, who formed in the mid-60s and whose greatest successes, of course, came in the 70s. Love on a Two-Way Street, Sexy Mama, Look at Me, I'm in Love. Some great, great songs from the Moments. And you can hear the same harmonies, Ray Goodman and Brown, which is to say because it's the same guys, really. In 1979, for contractual reasons, they were originally with All Platinum, of course, as The Moments. And we were spoken about the problems that All Platinum had over the years. So they changed their name to Ray Goodman and Brown. And their first single under that name was the song we played to you today. Reached number one on the R&B chart, number five on the pop chart in early 1980, earning them a gold record, deserved gold record it was as well. It's Soul Vaults. I'm David Southway. Time for our unsung soul hero. And I said to you, if you've not heard of them, you'll remember song two, but you may not necessarily remember this one. This is If You're Ready, Here It Comes.

0: come on.
1: Yes, our unsung soul heroes today, Enchantment.
0: Can you feel it? Yeah, I feel it.
1: So, first song away, they were formed in Detroit in the late 1960s. At high school in 1971, they met up with Dick Scott, a former Motown executive who had his own artist development company, lucky them. Artists International were along with producer Michael Stokes. They were able to negotiate a recording deal with the same people who were guiding BT Express and Brass Construction. And you can hear that there, can't you? They are unsung horse soul heroes today, and deservedly so. If you've not heard them before, you will have heard track number 2, because this is the one that sticks in your memory, I'm sure it does. Enchantment, unsung soul heroes.

Who I've said before, if you've not heard it before, it's a new song. And that sounds even good by today's standards of music, doesn't it? Unsung soul heroes on Soul Vault today. Enchantment and Gloria just shows the quality. Imagine the first song, If You're Ready, Here It Comes. A good funk song and then a great ballad like that. Terrific, isn't it? It's Soul Vault. I'm David Southway. Good to have you with us today. If you would like to get involved with the show, you can do. I keep telling you, it's all over the station's website, social media. You'll find us there. Or you can email direct. That's soulvaults@gmail.com. Tell me what you want to hear. Guarantee we'll play it for you in weeks to come here on the programme. And you know, I was putting the program together today and I found an album that I'd forgotten had existed. And I thought, got to play a couple of songs off of that. And in the end, I decided just to play this one. But listen to the unusual opening for this song. Johnny Taylor and Carla Thomas, Just Keep On Loving Me.

Well, the album was called Boy Meets Girl, Stax album. Great, Johnny Taylor, Carla Thomas there. Well, the album was showcasing Stax duos from the very start. And of course, two of the first releases they did at Stax was by Rufus and Carla Thomas, but it wasn't until 1969, though, that the duo idea fully developed into that concept. And if you love old Stax, I'll tell you, you should get a listen to that album. Stax album, Boy Meets Girl, it's now available on CD as well. So many good old artists on there as well. The album produced by in-house producer Al Bell, but it's with the help of Isaac Hayes, Don Davis and Steve Cropper of Booker T and the MGs. A truly great album. It didn't get the success that it deserved at the time, but it was a great album. Songs like that originate on there. Right? Hey, one more to go this hour. Up to the top of the hour we go with this one then. Michael Henderson, Renee Scott, Take Me, I'm Yours.

Well, I think we cracked it this hour, don't you? Michael Henderson, Renee Scott. Take me, I'm yours. Well, Renee performed her first talent show at the age of 13, and afterwards, shortly after that, her first record, I Just Can't Forget That Boy, as Little Renee Scott was released. And what a powerhouse of a voice that is on that song. She then performed as an opening act at local venues for many of the Motown acts, like the Temptations, the Four Tops and the Originals. Highlight for Raina came, though, at the time when singing backup vocals for Aretha Franklin. Yeah, Aretha Franklin. And not only that, at Carnegie Hall. So, didn't get much better than that either, does it? But her biggest hit came in 1978 with the track we play today with Michael Henderson, who was a singer, songwriter, musician and producer. Michael had played with Sir Miles Davis before going solo. And they went on to tour on the strength of that and did so well on that. Beautiful song, isn't it? Hey, that's hour one done for you now. Don't be put out though, we've got another 60 minutes coming on Soul Vaults where we'll have our Motown triple play and our token reggae track, along with a raft of other soul, Northern Soul and Motown. Some lost Motown as well. See you.

Welcome back to Hour 2 of Soul Vaults. I'm going to make this hour worthwhile for you sticking with us. Another great 60 minutes coming up. Starting off with songs like this one, though. Stephanie Mills. It's a terrific track. This is from the 70s. What You Gonna Do With My Lovin'?

that's a lady with Performing in Her Blood, Stephanie Mills. What You Gonna Do with My Loving? I prefer that song than the one that she's readily recognised for in the UK, but let's tell her about it in a second, shall we? She began her professional career at just the age of 9 when she appeared on Broadway in a musical, Maggie Flynn. That's why I say she's got it in her blood. Her career took off, though, when she portrayed Dorothy in the Broadway musical, The Wiz, an African-American adaptation of The Wonderful Wizard of Oz. And her song from that home became her signature tune for years and also would be covered later by Diana Ross for the movie adaptation, which was about 3 years after that. As I say, she was known in the UK and Europe for her song Never Knew Love Like This Before, a big disco hit for her, and we played that on Soul Vaults. But for me, the passion of her voice really shines through in the song we played for you there. That's Stephanie Mills, What Are You Gonna Do With My Lovin'. It's how we open up hour two here at Soul Vaults in this hour. We got our Motown triple play, and we're playing Edwin Starr. You're gonna say we played him before. Well, we haven't, not with Blinky. So when we played Blinky as well, but not as a Motown triple play artist. So we're putting three of those songs in today, Edwin Starr and Blinky. And I think that's a good treat for us all today, to be honest with you. As well as some other great soul, like this one, William Bell.

William Bell, My Whole World Is Falling Down. Well, probably best known for two songs, really. Tribute to a King, to Otis Redding, of course. And his 1968 top 10 hit, Private Number, duet with Judy Clay. So we are. As a songwriter, though, he co-wrote the Chuck Jackson hit Any Other Way. A terrific track. And the odd one, though, is Billy Idol's 1986 hit, To Be a Lover, which was the first hit for William under its original title, I Forgot to Be Your Lover. Well, there you are, Billy and Bell. Can't even say it correctly. He made his first leap in the music scene back in Rufus Thomas in 1957 and was an early signing on Stax Records originally as a songwriter. And he did some great songs for them as well. And he did some production for them as well. Good. William Bell, the second artist away in hour two here on Soul Vaults. Forgot to tell you who our token reggae track is from this week. Well, it is a legendary guy. It's Money in My Pocket from Dennis Brown. So much to listen to for the next 60 minutes here on Soul Vaults. A bit of Northern Soul for you now with a cover version here. A good Northern Soul song from Alice Clark. You hit me right where it

What a voice as well, isn't it? Had little commercial success, and sadly, little is known about her other than she was from Brooklyn, New York. Her short recording career lasted just 4 years, although, of course, the songs live on, and certainly that lives on in the Northern Soul scene. Here's a sad story, though. Legendary producer Billy Vera, who wrote and produced her first record, said of Alice, he got the impression her life wasn't that great. He went on to say she had kids and belonged to a religious order that forbade her either bathing or washing her hair. Billy at the time couldn't recall exactly which. Very strange. That first record was You Got a Deal, say, written by Billy Vera, and Say You'll Never, Never Leave Me. Superb tracks, but the beautiful, soulful ballad of Say You'll Never Leave Me is terrific. That is such a good song. I scheduled it for a few weeks' time for you here on Soul Vaults. It was later in 1968, though, our track was recorded, and of course, originally recorded by Kim Weston. Both versions are great in their own way. Alice's track, though, as I say, lives on in the Northern Soul scene. And if you thought that was good and you think, well, you know, that's very nice, let me recommend her music to you. And you can get her Best Of. Now, it sounds odd to say a Best Of when she didn't have many hits, but they are all great tracks. And in Underachieve was Our Lady Alice. And let's put that right, shall we, today? We have, really, haven't we? Here's Charlie Thomas now.

Well, that's one of our kitchen sink productions on Soul Vaults, isn't it? Got everything in there, isn't it? Even Bond-esque, I would say that. And I wonder if that's why they wrote it as the man with the golden touch. Charlie Thomas, as we call him, Charles Thomas, best known for his work, though, with the Drifters. He was performing with his group, the Five Crowns, at the Apollo Theatre in 1958, when George Treadwell, who still, the Treadwell family, still owned the name to the, or the rights to the name, the Drifters, fired his group called the Drifters. George recruited the Five Crowns to become the new Drifters. Just imagine, you go to work as part of the Five Crowns and you go home as you're part of the new Drifters. The new Drifters' first release was in 1959, There Goes My Baby. And Charlie, the voice you just heard there, was a lead singer on two of their early hits, Sweets for My Sweet and When My Little Girl Is Smiling. Probably two of the legendary tracks of theirs at that time. Charlie was also inducted to the Rock and Roll Hall of Fame in 1988 and given a Pioneer Award by the Rhythm and Blues Foundation in 1999. And a great voice, and I always love playing that song, because I say I think it just sounds very much like a kitchen sink production. Let's throw all we can in on this one, guys, and see if we can make it stick. It certainly did stick, Charlie, because it's still being played today. Look, it's time on Soul Vaults for our Motown Triple Play artists. Here we go. Edwin Starr and Blinky together for three songs. Here's the first one. I See a Rainbow.

Well, we played them a few weeks ago together, and I thought, yeah, we could do that. There's Motown triple play this one. Edwin Starr and Blinky, and the three songs we got, better than the one we played the other week when I thought they were competing with each other. But, yeah, sad because, of course, two great artists, but were underachievers in Motown. Edwin Starr and Blinky. We've got a couple of the songs that are coming from their album, a terrific album called Just We Two. We seem to be talking a lot about albums today on the program. Edwin Starr teamed up with Blinky Sandra Williams for that one-off album of duets. The pairing of them becomes something of a trend for Motown at the time. And I would guess because of Berry Gordy's viewpoint to capitalize on the success of what did he have? Marvin Gaye, Mary Wells, Kim Weston, Tammy Terrell. And I felt it was just a stab at trying to make some more out of Edwin Starr and Blinky. Maybe he couldn't find the right vehicle for them. But I've got to say, that album, Just We Two, there's not a poor track on it. It didn't, though, connect with the wider record-buying public, sad as it is. Great to look back now, though, and I think that's why we rightfully put them in the program today as our Motown triple play artists. Here's song number two, Blinky and Edwin Starr. Never Give You Up.

and Blinky, Never Gonna Give You Up. I just often wonder when I listen to their songs whether or not if they were given to Marvin Gaye and whoever he was singing with at the time, whether they would have become hits as opposed to doing nothing whatsoever as Edwin Starr and Blinky. So sad, really. I know we've said it so many times, certainly without Edwin Starr. He joined by default, I guess, from Rictic record label when they purchased by Motown Records. And he seemed to just come along as part of the furniture, and whether he was not recognized then by Motown as being the artist. He was such a star, wasn't he? And likewise with Sondra, who was Sondra Blinky Williams, who grew up in Los Angeles, daughter of a pastor. She recorded the album Hark the Voice on Atlantic Records. Not probably her best music, but not bad overall. And then she moved to Motown, where she, as I say, recorded five singles. And nothing really gave her any quality other than the I Wouldn't Change the Man He Is. Still don't think it was a good song, though. And some of these songs, if they would have got behind it, I'm sure they would have made some great success. It is our Motown Treble Play artists. It is Edwin Starr and Blinky. We do three of these every week. And you can nominate your artists for our Motown Treble Play by contacting us via the station's website, social media, or you can email direct soulvaults@gmail.com. Here's track number three.

Now, you've heard that song before, maybe not that version, you know what I say? If you've not heard it before, it's new to you, Edwin Starr and Blinky. Ooh, baby, baby, what a great version to do with that. Just a reminder, the album, a couple of the songs we played for you today came from Edwin Starr and Blinky, our Motown Triple Play artist. The album is called Just We Two. It is Soul Vaults. I'm David Southway. Here's a song that you would have heard, but not this version, which I love.

I love the Inez and Charlie Fox version, but for me, that takes it to another level, really. That's Mockingbird, Taj Mahal featuring legendary Etta James. What a great song that is. Well, Taj Mahal was born Henry St. Clair Fredericks. What a fantastic name that is, isn't it? His father was a jazz pianist, composer, arranger, and his mother a score teacher who sang gospel. And, well, Henry St. Clair Fredericks often listened to music from around the world on his father's shortwave radio, and he particularly loved the blues and was influenced by rock and rollers like Chuck Berry and Bo Diddley. Now, here's a twist here. While studying agricultural and animal husbandry at the University of Massachusetts, he adopted the musical alias Taj Mahal. It was from an idea that came to him in a dream. And Taj Mahal and the Electras, don't laugh, David, who played around his local area during the early 60s, his musical ability allowed him to broaden his style of music to folk and roots music from around the world, reggae, other Caribbean, jazz, gospel, R&B, even Hawaiian. Although he played around with different musical styles, he stayed loyal to his laid-back country blues roots. I'd say, great. I think that also has got a sound a little bit like Jules Holland, doesn't it, going on in there? So much happening in the track. Great track. That's, say, Taj Mahal, Etta James, and their version of Mockingbird, eh? Now, here's a band that only recently have released one of their original songs again and done a better job of it this time around than they did then. But it was a big hit for them in the States. Not this one. This, I think, is the better track all over. And if they re-release this, superb. You may not remember these. The track's called Happy for Love. These are the Pockets. Yeah, the Pockets.

like a wine, really. Didn't travel too well. The Pockets are a little known band, even though they had three top 40 R&B hits stateside in the 70s. That was one of them. Great track, isn't it? Happy for Love. It was Luther Ingram who named the group The Pockets. He said he did it due to their musical style. You understand that? I suppose you put them in a pocket. I don't understand. They started out recording mainly covers until they by chance realised the group had a friend who was a next door neighbour of Verdine White of Earth, Wind and Fire. So not bad, providing Verdine with a cassette of their work, which then impressed him. Verdine suggested a couple of amendments and adding a guy called Larry Jacobs from San Francisco to be the group's lead vocalist. It eventually led to them signing in 1977 to Columbia Records. The group then started recording their first album, which was being produced by who else but Verdine White of Earth, Wind and Fire. Style of the music, style of the band, not bad, is it really? Their first single came out, Come Go With Me. That's what I said to you, has just been re-recorded today, or not today, but in today's style. I think they should have done Left It and did something with Happy for Love. Their next album, Take It On Up, released and produced by Morris White, Verdine White, and Robert Wright, now of the Earth, Wind and Fire. That was rubber stamping that style. It was never going to go away. And I said we played that song, which for me, from all of their songs, is the better of them all. What do you think? Did you like that? We could feature them, of course, in weeks to come here as unsung soul heroes, because they've certainly got some great songs anyway. As we move on, a bit of classic soul now. Things Get Better. This is Eddie Floyd. You

Soul Voice playing Eddie Floyd. Well, Edward Lee Floyd, to him in his proper name. He founded the group called the Falcons, who would have become forerunners to groups such as the Temptations and the Four Tops. And later, Wilson Pickett was recruited into the group as the lead singer. And when Wilson left for a solo career, the Falcons disbanded. And it was in 1966 that Eddie had his big chance. A song initially written for Otis Redding. Steve Cropper and Eddie Floyd wrote the song Knock on Wood. And it launched his solo career and has been covered by over 100 artists, from David Bowie to Count Basie. Eventually, Otis did record the song as a duet with Carla Thomas. So it was become a big hit, of course, as well, for Amy Stewart in 1979. But there's the guy there, Things Get Better. And that's a song that we don't necessarily recognise all the time as being such a good standard soul song. Eddie Floyd on Soul Vault says, we move to Motown with Martha Reeves and the Vandellas. I can't dance to that music you're playing. Well, let me tell you, but it's Soul Vault, so there's something wrong with your dancing.

Martha Reeves from the Vandellas, I Can't Dance, for the music you're playing. We've spoken about them so many times on Soul Vulture. I love this one story, though, that Martha was singing solo in a club in Detroit. She was offered an audition and she showed up at Motown on the wrong date. Motown auditions were held on Thursdays. Martha showed up on Motown Studios on a Tuesday. Mickey wasn't too happy. Mickey Stevenson wasn't too happy, and he was the guy who asked her to turn up as well. But he employed her to look out for his clients, and soon she became his secretary, which was later responsible for helping acts audition for the label. And the first thing she said to them was, make sure you turn up at the right time for your audition, right? It's Soul Vaults. I'm David Southway. As we continue, I've got a sure thing. This is Ollie and the Nightingales playing.

That's a song I can listen to all day long. Such a great track, Ollie and the Nightingale. I've Got a Sure Thing on Soulbox. Well, they started out as the Dixie Nightingales and the Nightingales, really, based in Memphis, Tennessee, and originally started as the Gospel Writer Juniors. Yeah, that wasn't going to work, was it? As the Dixie Nightingales, they became one of the most prominent and successful Southern gospel groups of the 1950s and 60s. Amazing to think of that. And they moved on to that, wasn't it? They changed their name to Ollie and the Nightingales and moved to the Stax record label, where Our Song Today came out in 1968. And the rest, as we so many times, becomes history and works well, doesn't it? Hey, it's Soul Vaults. Here's our token reggae track. And we salute this man. He's certainly reggae royalty, isn't he? Dennis Brown. Money in.

Dennis Brown on Soul Vault's Our Token Reggae track. Well, he was raised in the Badlands of West Kingston, Jamaica, and he was known as a child prodigy of Jamaican music and chosen by Bob Marley as his ultimate successor. Well, at 9 years old, he was billed as the Boy Wonder singing sensation. That's, I kid you not, when he started singing standing on a beer crate with Byron Lee and the Dragonaires. Yeah. By the age of 12, he'd already created some memorable tracks in the same studio as Bob Marley, and it was shortly after this time every popular producer in Jamaica was fighting to sign Dennis up. Do you know, Dennis was so happy to be singing, he signed up and over time recorded no less than 78 albums for 37 record labels in his 30-year career, amounting to releasing 6 or 7 albums a year at the peak of his popularity. You can't make that up, can you, really? Superb. Dennis Brown. Money in my pocket. I don't know where the time's gone, but we just got time for one more today. How about this one? Skip Mahoney.

Skip Mahoney and the Casuals. We've all been there, haven't we? And a song called Janice wraps up the show for us today, really. So I hope you've enjoyed the last 2 hours. As always, it's been my absolute pleasure to give you a guided tour of the Soul Vault today. And can we do it all again same time next week? I shall look forward to your pleasure, your company. 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I look forward to having the pleasure of your company with me the same time here next week on Soul Vaults. Ta-da.